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1: Yeah, man, moving along on what is known as the overnight shift for this Monday. Good morning to you. How you doing? Coming up, got Ricky Dillard right now. Yeah, this is one I definitely like. You got to hear pretty much every night, because I just tell the storms of the day, it ain't going to happen. It ain't going to happen. God got me for real.

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Inspiration 1390 Music of Power and Praise. That was one from back in the day from Doc McKenzie. Right now, here's new music from Josh Copeland. Up next, Scripture of the Day. Yeah.

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1: Dr. B's Holiday Cruising Along. Coming up, we got Lisa Noel Smith coming up in just a few minutes. And don't forget about it, 8 a.m. this morning, we're going to give you a first chance to win that $2,500. 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

0: 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We're moving along, Overnight Shift. Here's Fred Hammond.
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today's edition of the new Donnie McClurkin Show. Man, we're in the middle of June, and we are still going strong. We've got so much great music to play for you. This is such a wonderful day. A wonderful day that God's made for us to rejoice and to be glad in. And I'm glad to be able to bring you today's edition of music that's going to motivate you. Music that's going to inspire you right here on this inspiration station. That's right. Not just music that makes you feel good, but it's music that you can live by. We've got our flashback song of the day. We've got our Let Donnie Cook, which is our question of the day. We've got our inspirational message, and more than anything else, we've got the music that can be the backdrop of your day and the backdrop of your life. All here, ready to go. So I'm going to stop all this talking, and I'm going to let the music play. Call somebody up and let them know the

Now, every June marks Black Music Month. So I want to give a great congratulations to every one of the Stellar Award nominees. And the 41st Stellar Award is going to be held in Charlotte, North Carolina on August the 15th. And there are so many great nominees, so much great music. It's going to be hard to choose, but I'm going to be there right front and center. This is Black Music Month. All right, come on, let's start the show off with Anthony Brown and Group Therapy with This Week. Hit it!

0: Tanya Nolan with Blessings. And before that, we heard Anthony Brown in Group Therapy with This Week. And now it's time for our flashback song of the day.
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0: And I want to take you back 26 years. 26 years ago to the year 1998. Now, here's a little trivia. In the year 1998, the St. Louis Cardinals' Mark McGwaire broke the single-season home run record in the thrilling race against Sammy Sosa. And in the year 1998, this song became a classic. It's Bishop Hezekiah Walker and the Love Fellowship Choir with Do You Know Him? Hit it!

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2: Ladies and gentlemen.

was Javon DeWatt with the song 10 Times My Blessing. And before that, you heard Bishop Hezekiah Walker and the Love Fellowship Choir with Do You Know Him? And now, my dears, I'm going to take a break real quickly. But when we come back, we've got our question of the day. And God knows we've got so much more great music lined up just for you.

power. Lord, begin to bring healing and deliverance in the area of our hearts. Yes, take out every blockage. Take out everything that will hinder our hearts and our prayers. Father, give us a clean heart and renew within us a right spirit. Yes, Lord, wash us and cleanse us. Purge our hearts today, Father, in the name of Jesus. Lord, we ask that you will touch in the physical body those that are in need of physical healing, not just the heart, God, but Lord, every area, even of the physical body. We come against pain. But Lord, there are so many people that are in agony physically, Lord. Yes.

0: system. Lord, let the healing power of God begin to bring about deliverance and healing in the name of Jesus Christ. And Lord, we give you the glory and we give you all of the praise for the power to heal in the natural and in the spirit. Yes, in Jesus' name we pray.
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Welcome back, everybody. Welcome back to the new Donnie McClurkin Show. And we're going to keep this music going with my nephew, who's going to be the host of the 41st Stella Awards on August the 15th in Charlotte, North Carolina. Who am I talking about? The one and only Kirk Franklin. And here he is with the song, Do It Again.

0: That was sounding like it's with everything's going to be all right. And it will be. And before that, you heard the genius himself, Kirk Franklin, and the song, Do It Again. But right now, it's time for our question of the day. Better known as, Let Donnie Cook.
1: Let him cook. Cook. Let him cook now. Let him cook.
2: Let Donnie cook.
0: I have got to get more swag when I say that. But the question of the day is simple. Kirk Franklin is set to host the 41st Annual Stellar Awards this August in Charlotte, North Carolina. Now, Kirk has only hosted 3 times previously. I've hosted, I think I did 6 or 7 in a row. But Kirk Franklin has only hosted 3 times previously, y'all. But there's been some kind of a debate whether somebody new should do it. Who would you like to see host the Stellar Awards? Now, if your answer is Kirk Franklin, because he's good at it, we want to know that too. Give us your answer. Whomever you think would be a great host for the Stellar Awards. And I want to hear your answer. But let me make this plain to you. Kirk Franklin is my choice. Hands down. But I want to hear your choice. Call us at 1-888-420-7710. Remember what the question is. Who would you like to see host the Stellar Awards? And if it happens to be Kirk.
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0: Everybody, this is the new Donnie McClurkin Show, and we're celebrating Black Music Month. Man, we've got a lot going on, and we've got great music, too. Here's Daryl Walls.
1: This is Antoinette Martin, and I'm calling to do a shout-out. I want to shout-out to Donnie McClurkin. Thank you for all that you do for the body of Christ. And I want to shout-out to the Martin children, Bobby, Brittany, Brandon, Antonio, Antoinette, Joshua, and Antonia. Thank you all.
0: Well, God bless you, Antoinette. Thank you for that shout-out, girl. Now, I can't remember all the Martin children's names. I cannot remember all those names that you just rattled off. But I thank God for your love. I thank God for your acknowledging every one of them. And I thank God for your listening. Keep listening. Keep on listening. All right? Here is Daryl Walls and P.J. Morton with this Grammy Award-winning song, Able.

0: That was Darryl Walls and PJ Morton with Abel. And if you want someone to know who you love and who's special in your life, you can use our platform to do so too. Give us a call and leave your shout out at 1-888-420-7710. That's 1-888-420-7710. Remember when you call to make sure that we know what your name is. Your name.
1: Pastor Donnie. My name is Rita Walker, by the way, of Mississippi Olive Branch, Rossville, Tennessee. This is the day that the Lord has made, and we shall rejoice and be glad in it. For the Lord is kind and merciful. I want to give a shout out to my husband, Pastor Michael Walker, and the Liberty Branch Church family, and my New Stinson Community Church family, Pastor Greg Henderson and Lady Deanna Henderson, and to all of my church members out in Rossville, Tennessee. God is good, and I just thank God for life on today, Pastor Donnie. I want to thank you for all that you do. Keep encouraging men, boys, women, and girls that the Lord is kind and he's forgiving, and he is great. We serve a great God. Thank you, Pastor Donnie. You have a great day. Be blessed.
0: Well, Rita, you just blessed me. I think that's about the longest shout out that we've ever had, but it's the most powerful. Thank you so much, my dear. I'm so glad that you called and left this shout out. Keep listening to the show. Keep on, dear. Y'all, that was Rita. And if you've got a shout out that you want about 5 million people to hear, give us a call and leave your shout out at 1-888-420-7710. I'm looking forward to it. Now here's Keela Richardson. That's right, Keela Richardson with the song Home.

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1: Hi, this is Donnie McClurkin, and I've got an inspirational message just for you. Continue to live holy. Continue to walk upright before God. Continue to exemplify Christianity without shame. Continue to represent Jesus Christ. In this world where everyone has got an opinion, everyone has their own theological base, it makes it kind of difficult at times because everyone's opinion tries to validate their belief system. But let me tell you this. There's only one God. There's only one Savior. There's only one Redeemer. And He has a name. His name is above every name. His name is Jesus. And we have the opportunity to tell people about Him, to live out loud, without shame, and let them know that all that we need is in Christ. And the love of Jesus Christ is extended to every man, woman, boy, and girl. Yeah, there's power in that name. There's love in that name because it represents this great God, our Savior, Jesus Christ.

0: with Steve J. T. Stone and Dominic Hall with About That Name. Now, I've got to go right now. But thank you all for being with us. God give us grace. We'll be back on tomorrow. But until then, I love you. And walk in the favor of God. The new Donnie McClurkin Show, show, show,
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2: I need you to get up and move. I need you to get

Hope you had a good weekend. Juneteenth weekend, Father's Day, first day of summer. A lot happened over the weekend. And thank God we are back together again. One more time. I'm Sonya Blakey, keeping you moving and motivated in the morning. And it's Preaching 1390 Music of Forward and Praise. Coming up, we got Donald Lawrence Hill. We'll do Pastor Mike Jr. Turn It Around. There's a cash bussing coming up at 8 o'clock. A lot to get done. Cannot do it without you. Plus, tickets for you to see Fred Hammond, Marvin Sapp at the Country Club Hill Theater this Sunday. Are you going to be with me? I want you to. Right now, it's Nobody Greater, Bashad Mitchell.

0: I love that sunshine is in the forecast. High near 70 because that rain yesterday, it rained literally all day long. So much rain that we had some water in our basement trying to figure out where it came from. And we don't want no drama. Pray for your sister. Coming up, we got our morning meditation. It's a scripture. It's a prayer. It's a confession. Plus, we'll do music from Kirk Franklin, Do It Again. Patti LaBelle is coming up. Tim Bowman Jr. Right now, it's Donna Lawrence.
1: This is for everybody who's

It's your friend in the morning, Tony Blakey, keeping you moving and motivated on Inspiration 1390 with our morning meditations. Get out of the way. Get out of the way. Tell yourself, I will get out of the way so God can have his way. I will get out of the way so God can have his way. I want to be in his perfect will, right? Sometimes it's all about surrendering. Not my will, but thy will be done. Lord, we submit our will to your will. You know our fears, our desires, and what I want for my life. But I know that your plans are beyond my imagination. Please don't let my own desires blind me from being led by your spirit. Take my thoughts, my words, my actions, and my desires and align them with your divine plan. Can y'all help me say amen? I will get out of the way so he can have his way. That's our morning meditation.

0: do anything to protect my children. But when I found out at 19 weeks pregnant that my blood was attacking my baby, I felt helpless. I'm Ellen. My team at Northwestern Memorial Hospital said my daughter's only chance at survival was a rare in utero blood transfusion. Not just once, but 5 separate times.
1: 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And they're one of the few in the state with the expertise to take on complex pregnancies like Ellen's. 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
0: I can't imagine my world without my baby girl in it. 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

It's almost time for your chance to win $2,500, a little bit more than an hour away. 8 o'clock is when that cash keyword will hit. I will be sure to remind you. That's my job, to keep you informed and inspired. I'm Sonya Blakey. We got Bishop Paul Morton on the way with Be Blessed. We'll do some Lisa Noel Smith and those tickets for Fred Hammond, Marvin Sapp at the Country Club Hills Theater this upcoming Sunday. I want you to be there with me. So listen up for your chance to win on this Prayer and Prophecy Monday. Here's Hezekiah Walker.

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Coming up, Travis Green, Made Away, got the new one from Mariah Carey and the Clark Sisters, and Ty Tribbett, Victory. He celebrated the 20th anniversary of the release of Victory over the weekend. I know it was crazy. I'm Sonya Blakey. Just ahead, tickets for Fred Hammond, Marvin Sapp. Also, get ready for the $2,500 cash. Busting us coming up, too.

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Plus, we get the praise mix of the day. Gonna get into a prayer and prophecy Monday with Apostle Pastor Phil Tarver. It's a word, it's a confession, and it's a prayer. I do have tickets for Fred Hammond and Marvin Sapp. This upcoming Sunday, June 28th, they will be at the Country Club Hills Theater. If you want to go and hang out with me, I'll be hosting 855-999-1390.

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0: 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Happy to be back with you from the weekend. I'm Sonya Blakey. A busy weekend, Juneteenth, Father's Day, first day of summer today. No rain. Thank God we had enough of that yesterday. It was like, wow, too much. But today, a high near 70 degrees. Going to come back with those top trending stories. A soft Southside mall has shut down. Wow, an end of an era. We'll get into that. Also, it's a prayer and prophecy Monday. It's a time where Apostle Pastor Bill Tarver comes through with a word, a prophecy, a prayer, and a confession. I want you to be here for it. We need that right now, the praise mix of the day.

Let the praise begin. Glory to glory. No weapon. You are the living word. So many hits from Fred Hammond. He's coming through this Sunday with Bishop Marvin Sapp. Never would have made it. Best in me. All them songs, one stage, together. This Sunday, a night of gospel at the Country Club Hills Theater. June 28th. Get those tickets at Ticketmaster.com. You can try the box office, or you can try to win with me. Those tickets are on the way on a Prayer and Prophecy Monday.

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0: Good morning, Inspiration 1390 family. Our Mondays are so much better because Apostle Pastor Phil Tarver joins me every Monday for Prayer and Prophecy Monday. What's today's lesson?
1: Tony, today's lesson is getting you ready for your new. That season, situation, and circumstance you're dealing with did not come to last. It came to pass. Stay tuned for the lesson. It's coming on 1390.

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0: Victorious.
1: Yes.
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0: I will live.
1: Good morning. You're on the Prayer and Prophecy line. It's Sonia with Apostle Phil Tarver. Are you ready for today's confession?
2: Yes, I am. My time is coming.
3: Amen, amen, and amen. My sis, we stand in full agreement, prophesying, declaring, and decreeing with you that your situation, circumstances, and change is shifting right now, and your change is coming in Jesus' precious name.
2: Hallelujah.
3: That's why keep blessing him for it. And we thank him for it in Jesus' name. Amen.
2: Amen. Thank you. God bless you.
1: Yes.
3: All right. Have a great day.
1: My change is coming.
2: Have a great day. Yes, Lord. Thank you, Jesus.

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1: and the Curry Church Purchase Program. Keeping God's people on the move.

0: Every Monday, it's a Prayer and Prophecy Monday with Apostle Pastor Phil Tarver. Today's lesson, getting you ready for your new, and we always have a confession. What is it?
1: Yes, we do. Sonia, our confession today is my change is coming. If you speak into it and say it, it shall come to pass. 13 people call in right now and say that. My change is coming.
0: My change is coming. 855-999-1390. You can post it in the comment section, Facebook, Instagram, or you can also hit us up on the iHeartRadio app. Talkback Mike, my change is coming.

0: Are you ready for your new? Are you ready for your new? 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It's Sonya Blakey, Apostle Pastor Phil Tarver on a Prayer and Prophecy Monday on Inspiration 1390. Get us caught up with that lesson, Apostle.
1: Sonya, I'm ready for my new, and I know everybody else too. We're in our lesson on today called Getting You Ready for Your New. In our first section, we listed and shared our text. Psalm 30, verse 11 says, "You turned for me my mourning into dancing. You put off my sackcloth, my grave clothes, and clothed me with gladness." God did it for me, and He'll do it for you. We shared in the first section, Sonya, that season shift, situation shift, and circumstances change, but God remains the same. In this second section, we push even further into this thought because Jesus said it in Matthew, Mark, Luke, and John. He said this, Matthew 24:35, "Heaven and earth will pass away, but my words by no means shall pass away." In other words, family, God is both constant and consistent. You know what I said? God is both constant and consistent. God remains consistently constant in all of His ways. Things change, but He remains the same, which reminds me, Sonya, of one of my favorite songs. The word says this, "He never changes. He's always the same throughout all the ages. He remains forever constant, forever a friend, forever faithful. His love knows no end. He never changes. He's always the same." But we can hang our hat on that, which brings us to our confession again. 32 people call in and said right now, "My change is coming. God's going to change my situation. And guess what? In the midst, He might change me. But I need this situation and this circumstance to shift. I need a change to come. My change is coming." Call in right now and say that. 13 people, "My change is coming." Sonya, we're coming back in part three to close this out. And we're going to prophesy into this season so it can shift in Jesus' name.
0: Yeah. Come on, saints. Let's get ready. Let's get on one accord. Let's set an agree. Yes, 855-999-1390, or you can post there in the comment section on Facebook and Instagram. My change is coming.
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0: Every Monday, it's a Prayer and Prophecy Monday with Apostle Pastor Phil Tarver. Today's lesson, getting you ready for your new, and we always have a confession. What is it?
1: Yes, we do. So, yeah, our confession today is my change is coming. If you speak into it and say it, it shall come to pass. 13 people call in right now and say that. My change is coming.
0: My change is coming. 855-999-1390. You can post it in the comment section, Facebook, Instagram, or you can also hit us up on the iHeartRadio app. Talkback Mike, my change is coming.

0: morning. Blessings to you on this Prayer and Prophecy Monday. It's Sonia with Apostle Phil Tarver. Are you ready for today's confession? My change is coming.
1: Yes, this is LaDonna, and my change is coming.
2: Amen, Sister LaDonna. Well, we stand in full agreement. Good morning to you. And every situation that you're dealing with right now, circumstance and challenge, God's going to shift it and change it. We come into agreement with you concerning it. We prophesy, declare, and decree that your change is coming in Jesus' name. Amen and amen. You believe it this morning?
1: Yes, I do. Amen, amen.
2: Amen. Will you continue to stand in it and walk in it and be blessed in Jesus' name? Have a wonderful day.
1: You too. Bye.
0: Bye.

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0: Inspiration 1390, Music of Power and Praise. It's Sonia with Apostle Phil Tarver on a Prayer and Prophecy Monday. I love it when y'all respond to the lesson. It's connecting. Y'all calling in. Y'all posting. My change is coming. Apostle, this is a good lesson.
1: Sonia, this has been such a blessing to me and so encouraging to share because people are going through changes and circumstances, but they need to know God's going to shift that thing in their behalf. We're in this final part of the lesson called Getting You Ready for Your New. God is shifting your season, shifting your circumstance, and He's changing every situation concerning you. Our final verse in this third section is, and it's in that same section of Psalm 30 that our original text was in. Psalm 30, verse 5 says this, "For His anger endureth for a moment, in His favor is life." Here's the part of the text we know, Sonia. You ready? "Weeping may endure for a night, but joy cometh in the morning." Here's the word, family. Mm-hmm. Here's the word. Trouble don't last always. Mm-hmm. Here's the word. There's no mourning in the morning. There will be no mourning in the morning. Your tears of mourning are about to be turned into tears of joy. There'll be no mourning. M-O-U-R-I-N-I-N-G mm-hmm. in the morning. M-O-R-I-N-I-N-G. He's shifting your season, family. In other words, that's what He's doing. I want to prophesy into your situation. God is shifting you financially. He's shifting you in your health. He's shifting you in your finances. God is shifting the season right now in your family. He's shifting the season in your business. We prophesy, declare, and decree right now that churches and communities are shifting. Neighborhoods are shifting. Cities, states, and nations are shifting right now. Everything is changing because He is the God that does not change. He remains the same yesterday, today, and forever in Jesus' precious name. Let's pray. Father, thank You for this amazing, encouraging lesson. Thank You, Father, that though we change and situations change, You never change. Now, Father, we stand on Your word, and we believe You're going to move it and turn it into our favor. In the name of Jesus, bless right now every home, every family, and the sound of our voice. Cause Your presence to come and cause a shifting to come. Let tears of sorrow turn into tears of joy. Let weeping that is enduring for a night turn into joy in the morning. And we thank You for these things now. We speak blessings, increase, and favor over Your people and a shift in the season and the circumstance. And we thank You for it right now in Jesus' name. Amen.
0: Amen.
1: And amen. So, hallelujah. Sonia, I hear that song. I hear that song. I was born by the river mm-hmm. in a little tent. And just like that river, I've been running ever since. It's been a long, long time coming. But I know change gonna come. Oh, yes, it will. That's old school there, so that's old school. Everybody don't know about that.
0: But it works, and it still remains the same. Wow. Thank you so much. We love to hear you sing, Apostle. You can sing more if you want to.
1: Yes, ma'am, I sure will. Thank you for letting me hang out with the family. It's always amazing.
0: Of course. Pastor Phil Tarver, invite us to the United Faith Center Ministries International.
1: Sure, sure. Well, once again, we are at the United Faith Center Ministries International, located 150-315030 Dixie Highway in the beautiful city of Harvey, Illinois. Service times Sunday at 10 a.m. We got some I got some big announcements coming really, really soon. Stay tuned. Some big announcements, amen, because not only are we going to shift in season, but United Faith is going to be shifting in location, too. Location change. Oh, wow. So big news is coming, so we'll keep you posted for sure.
0: All right, thank you. You guys can keep going, and you can keep posting. Either way, we're here for you to touch and agree. We'll be back next Monday, same time, for Prayer and Prophecy Monday, Lord willing, on Inspiration 1390.
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0: Every Monday, it's a Prayer and Prophecy Monday with Apostle Pastor Phil Tarver. Today's lesson, getting you ready for your new, and we always have a confession. What is it?
1: Yes, we do. So yeah, our confession today is my change is coming. If you speak into it and say it, it shall come to pass. 13 people call in right now and say that. My change is coming.
0: My change is coming. 855-999-1390. 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

0: Good morning. You're on the Prayer and Prophecy line. It's Sonia with Apostle Phil Tarver. Are you ready for today's confession?
1: Yes, I am. My time is coming.
2: Amen, amen, and amen. My sis, we stand in full agreement, prophesying, declaring, and decreeing with you that your situation, circumstances, and change is shifting right now, and your change is coming in Jesus' precious name.
1: Hallelujah.
2: That's why I keep blessing him forward. And we thank him for it in Jesus' name. Amen.
1: Amen. Thank you. God bless you.
0: Yes.
2: All right. Have a great day.
0: My change is coming.
1: Have a great day. Yes, Lord. Thank you, Jesus.
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3: He's really talking about this Holy Spirit is perfect and it has multifaceted benefits for you. And because of this Holy Spirit, you have been given all of the power that the Holy Spirit has for you at your disposal. Now, we are in our third part in the book of Revelation. I am very, very excited about this book. The more I study it, the more I see the awesomeness of the God in which I serve. And I hope and pray that you will see it in the same way that I do. I'm going to launch right into it. It is the purpose of this book, and what it is found right in that very first chapter. Verse number one is the revelation of our Lord and our Savior, Jesus Christ. Remember, that word revelation means the revealing. That which was previously hidden. It's a Latin word, revelatio. The Greek word is apocalypsis. The English word, as you know, is apocalypse. It's the uncovering. It's the unveiling. It's the removal, as in Hebrews 10 says, of that which may have been previously covered. It's the only book that begins and ends in a blessing. Praise the Lord. And we talked about that in our one of our past Bible studies. You find that in Revelation 1 and 3 and Revelation 22 and 7. And what makes it such an awesome book when it talks about it beginning and ending in a blessing is that in this book, uniquely, you learn things about Jesus Christ that you could not learn outside of this book. Some of the things that the Word of God has to say to us is uniquely found in the book of Revelation. And so it provides a glimpse of the near future, of course, sent by that great apostle, John. Now, this book, unlike any of the Gospels, as much as we love the Gospels, it does not reflect any of the humiliation of our Lord. Oh, no. As you'll see in a moment, he is that glorified Christ. It's really speaking to what John wrote down on all the things that he saw. We're going to be talking about some of those in a moment, just to recap so that you can see in great application how that applies to those specific seven churches that we're going to talk about today in the context of the time of the writing, and then make an application for how that applies to us here today. John says in the first chapter, verse number 3, he says, "You're blessed if you read, if you hear, and if you keep the words in which he taught." He's talking about the fullness of the second coming of Christ. And it's very much similar. You might remember when Jesus had been transfigured on the Mount of Transfiguration, and you saw his glory in that instance. That was the first revealing of his glory, but that wasn't the fullness of his glory. The fullness of his glory is revealed in this awesome book. It speaks to the final word about the church. It speaks to the millennial age, of which we'll be talking about in weeks to come. Now, God wants us to understand this book, and that's why he says we need to know what it teaches. And he says, seal not that book in 22 and 10. Seal not the words of it, because the time is at hand. When he says the time is at hand, he's not necessarily talking about tomorrow. He's talking about it's the next revelation of the messianic timetable on the timetable of our Lord. it provides, as you well know, hope for all believers. And I think the more you examine this book, you'll see the specific hope that he has for you in your individual life. The setting in verse number 4, and I'd like you to turn in your Bibles there. Many of the scriptures I have written before you, but some of them I want you to see as we go through this book. In the very first chapter, in verse number 4, it says, John, to the seven churches which are in Asia, of course, that's modern day Turkey, grace be unto you and peace from him which is, which was, and which is to come, and from the seven spirits which are before his throne. I told you last week we're going to talk a little bit about that, and we will do that today. But I think I've always told you, first of all, you have to contextually read your Bible. What do you mean? You have to understand it in the context that it was written in before you make an application. And so contextually, when you look at chapters 2 and 3, it's really talking about seven specific churches in Asia Minor. We're going to be talking about each of those churches and their characteristics. You have some of that in your handout. I do not want you to take that idealistic view as if these are not churches, as if this is symbolic. It is not symbolic. It speaks to actual congregations, and then you can make an application, which we will do, to churches everywhere. Now, Ephesus was a principal church, and it's interesting that that will be the first church that we'll talk about. Many of you already know that although this book, Ephesus, was written by Paul, many people question if it was written just for Ephesus. It was a book that was circulated throughout many different churches. But the emphasis here is to suggest that Ephesus was a principal church founded by Paul, and then that word spread to many other of the churches in Asia Minor. And of course, we talked about last week that John, because of the word of God, because of his commitment to Jesus Christ, he was the last apostle and the only apostle that was not martyred. All of the other apostles were killed for their belief in the Lord Jesus Christ. In this case, he was exiled off the coast of Asia to a place called Patmos. And he was uniquely qualified, since God ordained him to give the word, give the revelation of Jesus Christ for these churches. No one could understand it better than the great apostle John. He talks about which is, which was, which is to come. I'm still in verse number 4. We're talking about this sovereign God. And then I want to tell you, this is probably going to be real helpful for you, because it shows you that this symbolism here can be very exciting if you give it a little bit of your study time. He talks about the seven spirits. Now, I want you to see that in that fourth verse. He says, John, to the seven churches which are in Asia, grace be unto you and peace from him which is, which was, and which is to come, and for the seven spirits which are before his throne. Now, I'd like you to go to the book of Isaiah. Put your finger at Revelation just for a moment, and I want you to flip to Isaiah, because what you'll see are some linkages between this seven and this word spirits. What is he really talking about? Well, we're going to give you some insight on that. In Isaiah chapter number 11, let's start at 1, since it's only one prior to it. And there shall come forth a rod out of the stem of Jesse, and a branch shall grow out of his roots. And the Spirit of the Lord shall rest upon him. The Spirit of wisdom, first of all, the Spirit of the Lord is one, meaning one of these seven that I want you to see. The Spirit of wisdom, the second one. The Spirit of understanding, the third. The Spirit of counsel, four. Spirit of might, five. Spirit of knowledge, six, and the fear of the Lord, seven. What it's really trying to get you to see is, and let's go back to our studies before. What is seven? Seven speaks to what? Perfection. Seven speaks to completion. It took 7 days, or I should say 6 days, to create the world and the earth, rather, and God rested on the seventh day. He completed the cycle, right? It was finished. And so when you see in the Bible this word seven, you know it's driving toward a point of completion. So you see the manifold, the multifaceted completion of the power of the Holy Spirit. That's what he's really talking about. He's saying all these are aspects of the awesomeness of the Holy Spirit that he put on the inside of you. Shout hallelujah. All of those are aspects of the Holy Spirit. You might remember when, similarly, when the great Apostle Paul talked about it in Galatians chapter 5, right? When he talked about the fruit of the Spirit. Love, peace, self-control, so on and so forth. And so let's go another place. I'm trying to help you to see that many people are trying to say, well, this book is hard. No, you just need to spend some time and just study it a little bit. Look, go back to Revelation now. Revelation chapter 4, verse number 5. And out of the throne proceeded lightning and thundering and voices. And there were seven lamps of fire burning before the throne, which are what? The seven spirits of God. Now, if you have a cursory reading on that, you're thinking, well, there's seven individual spirits. No, that's not what he's saying. He's really talking about this Holy Spirit is perfect and it has multifaceted benefits for you. And because of this Holy Spirit, you have been given all of the power that the Holy Spirit has for you at your disposal. But in the context here, he's talking about the Holy Spirit is complete. The Holy Spirit is perfect. You don't need anything more when you have the Holy Spirit. Your handout says, from the seven spirits, which speaks to the complete, perfect Holy Spirit. You just saw Revelation 4 and 5, Isaiah 11 and 2, talking about the seven spirits of God. These seven spirits are working through the prophets of these seven churches. And I give you two examples of that. The point we're making is that the Holy Spirit is the perfect work of God that works personally in each of these churches that we're going to talk about. But that does not make each of the messengers immune from their personal responsibility. I'll say that again. This perfect Holy Spirit is moving within these seven churches that we're going to talk about. But God does not make the church in and of itself a robot just because he places his spirit there. They, meaning the messengers, the angels, the leaders of these churches, have a personal responsibility to activate and yield to the power of the Holy Spirit. Remember the Bible says in Romans chapter 8, verse 14, those who are what? Led by the Spirit of God. They are the sons of God. Ah, here's an application. Isn't that just like you? Certainly you have all of the power of the Holy Spirit at your disposal. But unless you are led by the Holy Spirit, all of that power does not benefit you at all. Remember we talked about the electrical cord last week? You are that channel by which the Holy Spirit wants to work with wisdom and power.
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1: For some who don't understand our purpose and may not understand our praise, we as a family in Jesus' name would like to tell you the reason why we sing.

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1: Music mogul Clive Davis has died. His family confirming Clive died at his home in New York City today. Davis was recently hospitalized with respiratory problems. Clive Davis, known for boosting the careers of Whitney Houston, Janis Joplin, Bruce Springsteen, while also helping revitalize the careers of Carlos Santana, Rod Stewart, and Aretha Franklin. Davis served as the president of a number of record labels, including Columbia and Arista Records. He was inducted into the Rock and Roll Hall of Fame in 2000 as a non-performer. Music mogul Clive Davis was 94. 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

And we're going to sing us some Jamaican songs. But if we sing them, you got to get out of those seats and you got to dance like you're really from Jamaica. Or your parents were from Jamaica. Parents were from Jamaica.

0: fire. That's what we are today on this Money Monday right here in the studio. It's your girl, Tamara Fair, and I'm proudly posted in the studio with your boy, your main man. What's
1: Action
0: up, Action
1: Jackson? What's going on, Jamaican Bay?
0: Yes, man. You heard him, the medley. I got my mind made up, and it's on Jesus. You know what? Jamaica was and never does fail. But as you begin this Monday, remember that God's loving kindness is with you. Trust him to guide your steps and carry you through this beautiful, magical Monday. You know what, Marcel? It's good to be back in the studio. But let me tell you something. The only place that I ever go that I almost... it almost brings me to tears to leave is Jamaica.
1: That is
0: my happy place.
1: Well, it is mine too, and I wish I could have joined you, but I got me a appointment at the passport office.
0: What's
1: to
0: a password?
1: Me a new passport.
0: You said password.
1: I said passport. No, you ain't listening, Linda.
0: Didn't he say password?
1: Nope.
0: He said passport.
1: you back in your mind still in Jamaica?
0: No. My mind came with me. I bring it everywhere I go. But you know what? Speaking of minds, we are in the mindset of every time that you hear our voices, always our aim to send you back better than you came. We tend to do our job today, so don't go nowhere. We got way more to share right here on Inspiration 1390.
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0: So, you know, whenever you hear about the passing of someone that you may have known only on the TV or in your mind, it still impacts you like it was part of your family. And today, particularly people in the industry are saddened because we lost a great one. Clive Davis passed away. Well, he was the music executive who rose from mid-level legal position at Columbia Records to become one of the industry's most powerful and longest reigning dons, guiding the careers of, yes, Miss Whitney Houston, Aretha Franklin, Barry Manilow, and dozens of other stars. He died at the age of 94 in Manhattan at his home. Well, his family confirmed the death. Mr. Davis had recently been hospitalized with respiratory problems. Well, one of the few non-performers in music to become a household name, Mr. Davis maintained a visible role as a star maker for half a century. In the late 1960s, he propelled a reluctant Columbia headlong into a rock era and acts like Janis Joplin and Blood, Sweat, and Tears, and also encouraged the jazz trumpeter Miles Davis to connect with Woodstock generation. Well, later at the Arista and Jay labels, he championed R&B leading pop divas like Whitney Houston, Alicia Keys, Jennifer Hudson, seized on the commercial potential of hip-hop, and orchestrated major revival careers for Carlos Santana and Rod Stewart, with albums selling in the millions. And they had been, prior to that, stagnated before Clive Davis interjected his magic sauce. Well, in 2021, when Mr. Davis was 89, Mayor Bill de Blasio of New York called on him to book a homecoming concert in Central Park to celebrate the city's reopening after the shutdown of entertainment by the coronavirus pandemic. A lightning storm canceled the show midday before planned appearances by Bruce Springsteen and Paul Simon, just to show you what kind of reach he had. Well, for the public that saw him on television or on magazines, Mr. Davis was a mellow, dandyish eminence, seldom pictured in anything but bright accessorized suits. Well, he spoke with an accent that hinted at European refinement, although his middle-class Brooklyn origins shone through when he was referred to with affection as Aretha. Well, in the music industry, Mr. Davis, whose last position was chief creative officer of Sony Music Entertainment, was known as the relentless pursuer of hits and as a symbol of continuity whose career survived numerous setbacks and corporate leadership sweeps. Sometimes people think that when you have a setback, that it's the end. But usually, if you're a believer, it's the setback is the prelude for the setup for something greater. Well, sometimes Mr. Davis even turned up the lyrics of his artist's songs. In Aerosmith in 1979 track, No Surprise, Steven Tyler sang about being greenlighted by the Columbia boss at an early gig at Mac's Kansas City in Manhattan. And then old Clive Davis said he's surely gonna make us a star. Well, many of the industry's A-list executives cultivated their leadership skills through the years as producers or talent wranglers. When Mr. Davis started in Columbia's legal department in 1960, he was the wee young age of 28 and had no relevant background, and he later described himself as a garden variety striver who was most proud of getting full scholarships to New York University and Harvard Law School. I knew nothing about music, he said in 2017 documentary that aired, and the sound and the name of that documentary was The Sound Track of Our Lives.
1: Wow.
0: We will certainly miss him, and I know that the entire industry, especially in the music industry, is grieving his loss. But you know what? Life goes on, but the legacy continues to live, and he definitely left a legacy.
1: Yes,
0: from
1: he
0: 28
1: did.
0: To 94, what an impressive career and tenacity. When people ask me, what is the key to success? I say, Consistency
1: is it. Well, we're praying for the family, and he passed away with them around him.
0: Yeah.
1: So, you know.
0: You know what? When you pass away alone, that is just a lonely existence, a lonely death, right? But when you have loved ones around you, especially at 94, I mean, a lot of times when we have people that are gone too soon, it's very hard to actually recover from that. But 94 says that he lived a long, good life, and he left a trail of fabulousness behind.
1: Yes, he did. And I pray to live a long, vibrant life like that.
0: Yeah, I'm sure you will. Because you know what?
1: Everything he did, though. He was a little nasty, you know. But.
0: Hello, I'm not getting ready. Actually, I was thinking about that, and I was thinking, this is really gauche to be saying that? Because the man's legacy.
1: Truth is the truth. You know, I can't stand when people die. All people want to talk about is the good stuff. I mean, talk about
0: that. Oh, you can't stand that?
1: It get on my nerves.
0: Are you serious?
1: Sometimes I think we should get up in front of and be like, you know, Pookie wasn't nothing half the time. But the other half, he was cool. You know, we're going to miss him.
0: Well, you know what? That's why they stopped booking your funerals. That's exactly why.
1: That
0: because
1: is true.
0: When you have a propensity to go and regress to those levels, guess what? The bookings get fewer.
1: I've seen some viral videos where people have gotten up and said some wild stuff about
0: that. Well, if you actually had the opportunity to watch BMF.
1: I have watched that before.
0: This is a new one. This is the final season.
1: Oh, it's back on.
0: It's back on. So BMF, the brother, one of Rock's brothers passed away. The baby brother passed away. And the older brother got up and said some things that Christians will have to plug their ears to hear. But I know how we get down, so.
1: Well, listen. Every now and again at a funeral, listen, things that shouldn't be in the church go down in the church.
0: Oh, he was cussing on the pulpit. He was going crazy. How we're going to revenge his death and blah, blah, blah. So I said that to segue into, maybe you have a point. I just don't want to be a part of that point.
1: Well, in Meet the Browns, the movie, his sister was showing out at the funeral crying so bad he pushed in the grave and said, well, go with him then.
0: You know what? On that note, we're going to continue to pray for the Davis family and for the family that he assembled and chose while he was alive. Because sometimes the people that you choose are even more relevant or equally as relevant as the ones that were chosen for you. Mm-hmm. So go with God, Clive, and thank you. And this song is for you. It's Inspiration 1390.
7: No, listen to me. Kirk Franklin, a choir director.

0: action, Jackson.
1: I'll tell you what's going on. So what's going on? I want to start with the good because Lord knows we earned it. This past Friday, Juneteenth, the Obama Presidential Center officially opened to the public on the south side of Chicago. After more than a decade of waiting in our city on the day we celebrate freedom, come on now, let me paint the picture. Nearly 2,000 people came through on opening day alone, and guess what? The first 100 visitors, they were personally greeted by Barack and Michelle Obama themselves, which was so amazing because, look, I'm going to just say it. I'm like, it's a setup. Ain't nobody called me, but I was out of town. Out of the first 100, I knew like the first 20.
0: Oh, for real?
1: And I'm like, dang, I could have been in that line, but I'm in New Orleans doing nothing. But but nevertheless, shout out to my good friend, our good friend, a friend of the show, Alex Sims of APS and Associates. Her and her family, one of the first, and President Barack Obama not only greeted them, he picked up their baby and said, this is our youngest future president.
0: Aww.
1: That has entered the center. And she's been on the front page of every newspaper because of that picture. And so I'm like, her daughter gonna look back on that when she's an adult and be so excited.
0: She's going to be looking back on that before she becomes an adult.
1: That is true. Well, she's going to be able to take that to show and tell at near
0: preschool.
1: The
0: exactly. Exactly.
1: But some folks waited for years for that moment. Some traveled, I heard, thousands of miles. One man drove in all the way from Georgia just to be there. The Obamas even read Where the Wild Things Are to a group of school children in the library branch with LeVar Burton, the Reading Rainbow man himself. Now, that's the kind of full circle black excellence that makes you proud. Now, let me tell you what's actually on this 19-acre campus, because it's for us.
2: Mm-hmm.
1: There's the museum, an 8-story tower telling the story of the first black president and first lady. There's a branch of the Chicago Public Library. There's a brand new playground that is amazing. I think if you're a big kid at heart, you're going to love that slide.
0: And anybody can go.
1: Anybody can go. There are gardens, and there's a 58,000 square foot great lawn. There's an athletic facility called Home Court, okay, with a regulation NBA basketball court. I heard that President Obama said nobody could use the court until after him and some of his old friends played on it first. So this weekend, I saw John Rogers, who's a friend of yours.
0: And Junior Fleming.
1: And one of the young ladies, she's been on the show, WNBA star. She was the only woman on the court.
0: For real.
1: And her name just escaped me. Of course, the devil is a liar, but I'm going to make sure I shout her out.
0: That's a good friend, though.
1: Good friend. Her mother and her grandmother. Her grandmother reaches out checking on me all the time. And see, I don't have to know her name. I call her grandma.
0: Okay. Well, that will do it.
1: And then here's the Money Monday detail. Most of that campus is free and open to the public. You only need a ticket for the museum itself. And Illinois residents get into the museum free every Tuesday. Write that down. Every Tuesday, if you live in Illinois, you can go free. Now, museum tickets are sold out through November, but more open up July the 8th. Write that down. That's coming up. The campus, though, go anytime. Take the family. Tamara, the Obama stood in Jackson Park and greeted everyday people one by one. What does it mean that this is permanent now and that our kids and grandkids and great-grandkids will grow up with this on the south side of Chicago?
0: It means that a part of positive legacy history is in the community, for the community, by the community. And so it tells you that you are now on level playing fields when you thought that those were dreams that you could only dream, but now you can achieve those dreams. So hats off to Obama for leveling the playing field.
1: I am so excited. There are some mixed reviews about the center being open.
0: Jarrell can't wait to talk about these mixed reviews.
1: Listen, the mixed
2: I just
1: reviews.
2: Got some questions.
1: Oh, of course you wanted to.
2: I got a few
1: reviews.
2: Questions.
1: Okay, what's the question?
2: First of all, since they got the full regulation basketball court in there, how much is that membership going to be? You know what I mean? We trying to run five up in there. They talking about free on Tuesdays, so they need to go ahead and get with that information.
1: Well, it said most of the campus is free.
0: Mm-hmm.
1: So that may be one of the free places to go, because, of course, it's for the community and it's supposed to be a safe haven.
2: Yeah.
1: And what I love about the Obama Center, which I said I must have really been asleep the last couple of years, Tamara, or maybe we just didn't know, there were so many opportunities for local businesses.
0: Mm-hmm.
1: to get involved. And I knew some, like the cafe, the restaurant, the RP, but I saw so many people that I know that have contracts to do programming, like childcare and children activities, and the library with the books, and a gardening club, a walking club for seniors, the Peace Runners. Shout out to Peace Runners 772.
0: And it's not over. Like, I'm going to get the Purple Turtle into the library, I think that'll be great. I'm sure Allison is going to get her books into to the library. But it's the court. I mean, the whole Obama library situation is amazing. And just so you know, you questions asked, questions answered. The court is free to the public.
2: Amen.
0: Because you know what? I saw that you really weren't thinking that if that was going to happen.
2: No.
0: See, but of course, thanks to Evie.
1: See that? Thanks,
0: the court
1: to
0: is
1: Evie.
0: Free.
2: I mean, it's not too many free courts in Chicago. They at least want a five or something. You know what I mean? So.
0: But let me ask you something, Jarrell. If Obama hadn't been the president, what do you think he would have been? A basketball player, so don't think too long.
2: All right, for sure.
1: All right, well, you know, a shout out to the Obamas, and I know we're going to talk more about, you know, later in the show about all, because Tamara loves the celebrity topics.
0: No, I do. I love the celebrity topics. I love how many people were there. So all while I was in Jamaica, people were calling me from all over the world, getting on my nerves. I was on the beach trying to really relax, and saying, are you at this? I think I see you in the audience. You don't see me in the audience unless you superimpose me from this beach.
1: If I would have been on the beach getting those calls, I would have felt better. No. I was sitting on the balcony in Bourbon Street like, what am I doing here? I should have been at the opening. People call me like, you want to go to this? You want to come here? Are you going to this party? I'm like, no, I'm going to sit on the balcony and do nothing. So,
0: yeah,
1: but
0: well,
1: you know what? I got to rest. I did nothing.
0: Sometimes doing nothing is okay. A lot of people think boredom is like idleness, but sometimes you just need that boredom to reset. Did it help?
1: It did reset. Now I ended, you know what, I've never ended a trip early in my lifetime of travel.
0: Oh no, you usually extend it.
1: I always extend the trip, and everybody knows I ended my trip early and came home early. So I'm proud of myself, the growth, the non-boredom, the tiredness, and I was just over Nola. I didn't even go eat.
0: No, like over Nola.
1: Usually people go eat a lot. I probably went out to eat three times. I was ordering.
0: Well,
1: Uber
0: that's because you don't eat anymore.
1: Well, that's not true.
0: Well, I mean, you eat like a bird now, so.
1: That may be a little true, but I just was over it. I was just Ubering these. I don't want to go out. I just sat in my room. And,
0: but that's what you needed. You know what, though? But this actual weekend, you probably didn't need to do anything else, because Juneteenth weekend was like fire in Chicago this week.
2: Man, too
0: and
2: much.
0: So, you know what? I'm excited about that, because a lot of times, well, just think 5 years ago, people didn't know what Juneteenth was.
1: Mm-hmm.
0: And so now everybody is Juneteenth.
1: Which I just read our post about. We won't even get into that. Look, Rob Bass got a song called Joy and Pain, Sunshine and Rain. And unfortunately, we report the news here. It was a weekend of joy, but it was also a weekend of pain, because, and we keep it honest on the show, that same weekend, this past Juneteenth weekend, our city saw a wave of gun violence that broke out a lot of hearts. Over the extended Juneteenth weekend, Chicago police reported around 24 shootings. By the counts coming in, at least 8 people lost their lives and dozens more were injured. The victims ranged in age from 14 to 70. Children, grandparents, our people. It started Friday night in Roseland, a mass shooting where a vehicle pulled up to a crowd and opened fire. More than a dozen people were hit at once. Mayor Brandon Johnson said what should have been a night of Juneteenth celebration and reflection was shattered by violence. And he's right. The same weekend we opened a monument to Black achievement, we have to now plan burials for young Black lives. So both things are true, and we have to hold both. Now here's the what's going on part. The city is responding. So city leaders are moving to stand up a dedicated department of gun violence prevention, making it a permanent funded part of how this city operates, not just an afterthought. Because we've always known prevention, the community programs, the violence interrupters, the jobs, and the youth outreach works better than reaction. And so I'm excited that the mayor, I almost said the president. Maybe he
0: Well, I'm glad you said the president, because Trump did say once again that the National Guard should be deployed into Chicago.
1: Listen, Trump.
0: It stumped you. You just, literally, you just.
1: But you know what's funny? Huh. It stumped me because when I was in NOLA, they had a National Guard walking around the street.
0: Oh, really?
1: Yeah. They, so I saw.
0: If it helps, that's one thing. If it does nothing, it's just deploying and expensing money.
1: I need to research, because that was my first thought. Because I was walking by the casino, because I was a little bored, and I saw like 8 National Guard people. And then when I came out there, around the casino.
2: That's the casino.
1: No, but even on the streets of Bourbon, yeah, it was National Guard. I saw a few New Orleans police officers. I saw a car here, but I don't know if it's helping, but we're going to look that up and fact check that to see.
2: My conspiracy mind is just spinning right now, man.
0: What was your conspiracy mind telling you?
2: The off-air conversation is going to be lit. That's what it's telling
1: so
2: me.
1: So, if you're not tuned in to the Brunch Bunch online, we are streaming live on Facebook, Instagram, YouTube. You get the behind the scenes. You know what?
0: And you know what? Behind the scenes, behind me, you can see our new pictures. Hello. Thank you, Marcel. Yes, our brand new pictures are up on the screens in the studio. So if you're not, then you can go on my Instagram page, Tammy T. Fear on Instagram, and of course on the Brunch Bunch on Facebook.
1: New logo. Look at us.
0: Yes, honey.
1: Upgrade. Shout out to Mary Datcher, who is tuned in, who's a part of APS and Associates, and they were front and center. You know, and shout out, I got to say it again. Alex was the reason that I got the preview tickets and was able to take MJ. And so, you know, I wasn't too mad. I wasn't there for the opening weekend, but I got to see
0: it. You sound like you're a little mad, though.
1: I just wanted to add the party.
0: Constantly talking about it, right? So, but it's over now, so you can just go ahead and have
1: it. It is over.
0: But you can rent it. You can rent the Obama Center out.
1: We got to do a brunch bunch.
0: I don't know how you keep putting we in it. Hey, Mary Datcher.
1: You know what? Well, this weekend showed us both Chicago's, the one full of possibility and the one still fighting for his young people. So the Obama Center proves it with what we're capable of. Our job is to make sure every kid and adult like Jarrell on the South and West sides get a real shot at the future. So visit the campus. Take your family. It's free. You go to Obama.org/visit and keep showing up for your community. That's what's going on.
0: I think we're going to take Pill Hill over to the Obama Center for the playground because it's right down the street. Oh. It's straight up Stony Island. And I think that'll be great because our summer programs are in full effect. And that would be amazing to take pictures at the Obama Center the first week that it's open.
1: That would.
0: Yeah, so that I think we're definitely going to do that. But as Marcel said, take your families because this is like a once-in-a-lifetime situation. Every other, first is the first black president, so it's the first black presidential campus of a legacy museum that we will get to experience. I don't see that happening again in my lifetime, but hey, my aunt who raised me said she didn't see that she would ever see a first black president. But you never know. You never know. LaShawn might be the next black president. Who knows?
2: You never know.
1: You know what? Jarrell may be the next black president.
2: You never know.
1: We got people in the room that can do it. Shoot, Tammy may be the next black president.
0: You know what? I always say that the country is much more sexist than it is racist. So we would have to really have a reset of the brain in order for a black woman to be a president. But I'm up for the task. Blow me up, y'all.
1: Well, listen, that's what's going on. We got more to share right here on the Brunch Bunch.

0: Cause she.
1: What's up, y'all? You rocking with the Brunch Bunch right here on Inspiration 1390. It's your girl Tamara Faye on the air. I'm proudly posted with, in the studio with your main man,
0: Action Jackson and Tammy. Where we at?
1: You know what? Before we go into where we were, let's talk about some of the things that we talked about before we went to commercial and to song. So the National Guard, we were talking about that, was sent to handle crime in New Orleans, right? Yes. And at first, the mayor, Helena Moreno, was opposed to it, right?
0: Yes.
1: Just like our mayor is opposed to it. Our governor is vehemently opposed to it, right? But now she's on board with the partnership.
0: Hmm.
1: So she's saying that it has really helped bring the crime down and maintain that level of low crime. When I say low, now there have been some, as we were talking off air, of course, New Orleans is a much smaller city, but you got to take into account of all the things that New Orleans has ports. So there may be a bigger drug trafficking situation going on in New Orleans. And then Evie reminded us that it's an open drinking policy.
0: Yes.
1: Public drinking policy in New Orleans. Now, if you drink
0: and
1: in the
0: all night long.
1: You said that like you. I just left it.
0: No, I got my room on Bourbon Street in the French Quarter, which was bad if you don't like to party. Because when I'm in the room at 11 trying to lay down to go to sleep, it's right outside my window. At 3 a.m. when I was get up to the airport to leave early, they were still out there drinking.
1: But you know what? That's choices. Because you know that if you go to Times Square, it's like morning time. Mm-hmm. Like literally so many people. So that was a choice that you made to go to the French Quarter. And you thought they were all going to go to sleep because you did?
0: No, I thought I was going to be turning up with them. But the Lord had different plans for me.
1: Well, then you should have got a different hotel. Simple like that. But anyway, back to other news right here in Chicago. So listen, let me tell you something, Action. This literally has been one of the best weekends. Last weekend when the Juneteenth situation happened and Obama actually planned the opening strategically because there were so many stars, they all came out. But I have to talk to you about the scene because, honey, the culture showed up in a way that it has not shown up before. The dedication ceremony that night before the opening was star-studded affair like Chicago has never seen. Three former presidents were there. That's Clinton, Bush, and Biden. But let me tell you something. Biden wasn't sleepy. He wasn't sleepy, Joe. He was getting lit, right? Literally.
0: He had sunglasses on. I don't know. He could have been asleep.
1: Well, he wasn't asleep.
2: Hey, man.
1: You know what?
2: Getting lit, running
1: Bring
2: their family,
1: Biden
2: man.
1: Back. No. So three former first ladies were there. Kamala Harris, Governor Pritzker, Mayor Johnson, and the entertainment Jennifer Hudson, our own Chicago girl, The Roots, Stevie Wonder, John Legend, Common, who's also Chicago's own, Bruce Springsteen, Bono, and Tim. Now, I love me some Tim's. In case you guys don't know who Tim's is, she sings Essence and a whole bunch of other songs. She's African descent and she's amazing. So Oprah was in the building, Tyler Perry, Tom Hanks, Spielberg was there, and it was like the Met Gala, the BET Awards, and the family reunion all wrapped up in one. An estimated 6,300 people were at the John Lewis Plaza for the dedication, and thousands more packed a nearby park for the Jumbotron watch party, dancing, singing, eating from local black-owned food trucks. I thought that was extremely important because they actually captured the locality and the native business community right there in all amongst all of this celebrity.
0: And I believe our very own Uncle Remus, Charmaine, was
1: absolutely
0: out there.
1: And it was not just the celebrities. Now let me bring it home to Money Monday, because Juneteenth just isn't about freedom on paper. It's about financial freedom too. And how befitting, because this is Money Monday. And we still got work to do. So the median network of a black family is around $17,000, y'all.
0: Yeah.
1: Compared to about $171,000 for a white family. That's not even 10%. It's a little less than 10% according to...
0: And you're talking about money. You're right. The money people were in the building.
1: The money people were in the building. So, but the thing that we need to do is make more money people.
0: The mayor announced... Well, I want to go back because I saw like Lala Anthony, who I love, in the crowd with Kelly Price. And, you know, it was just...
1: Star-studded.
0: Oh,
1: star-studded. But there's a 10-to-1 gap, and it didn't happen by accident. Slavery, Jim Crow, redefining, redlining, and the system was built that way. So now what we have to do, and what we have to encourage you who are listening to our voices to do, is redefine, recalibrate that in which was done for harm. We have to turn it into good. And as Christians, you know that's our root cause belief system. But here's what's in the raw and the truth. Knowledge is part of how we fight back, and there are people in our community doing the work. So folks like Tiffany Allich, the budgetista. So, you know, we got fashionistas. Yep. We need budgetistas. So here you are on a platter. Earn your leisure with the Market Mondays. Mm-hmm. One United Bank, the largest black-owned bank in America. Now, in the 1980s, there were 53 black-owned banks. Right now, there are 19 black-owned banks. And I'm talking about nationwide. So
0: June 19th. Uh-oh.
1: Yeah.
0: Symbolic.
1: It is. It is. But that was as of 3 months ago. It might be just 15 now. I'm just kidding. It's still 19. So they run free financial literacy every Juneteenth. So, and it starts at home with the basics our grandparents already knew. Budget what comes in, build a little emergency cushion, kill the high interest debt, and put something away, even if it's small. A lot of people think, well, I got to have thousands of dollars in order to invest. Not necessarily. If you're putting something away and you're putting it and socking it into something that's going to actually earn you some interest, literally your money is making money. And I've always said on this show, your dollar has one job, and that's to make another dollar. And my grandmother was doing financial literacy every time she meal prepped, bought in bulk, and ran her side hustle. Well, I won't talk to you about what my grandmother.
0: You definitely don't want to.
1: You know,
2: amen.
1: Okay. I can just say she kept her clothes on.
0: Black history.
2: Amen.
1: She kept her clothes on her side hustle, but she wasn't playing.

0: blaming vandalists.
1: You know. I'm surprised he's not blaming DEI.
0: Okay, our Democrats.
1: Right.
0: You know what? I was looking for Trump at the Obama Center opening. I thought that would have been so player if he would have showed up.
2: Why,
0: that would have been player.
1: But that's his nemesis. I mean, why would he come?
2: No, that would have been so controversial. It would have ruined the whole day. They didn't even want him at the Knicks game in New York, and he from New York, man.
0: But
1: New Yorkers don't like Trump in New York.
2: You think Chicago like Trump?
1: But he was talking more so about the legacy, the historic value of it, and the nemesis part that they have. That would have real. But Trump is a Gemini. You know, we hold a grudge.
2: I would have liked to see Michael Jordan.
0: So maybe we don't need to elect a Gemini.
2: Let's not do that now.
0: Okay. Oh, rewind. Listen, when we get back, we got an update on the What in the Call Cassidy. Don't go nowhere. We got Wave 1 Share right here on the Brunch Spot.
1: Clock it.
3: This is for everybody.

0: but I'm here.
1: What in the caucasity? Cassidy.
2: All right, because not only do we tell you to fact check stuff on this show, if we make a mistake, we apologize. And I'm speaking for myself and Tamara, because Tamara is a big woman where she will apologize.
3: I'm not a big woman. I'm getting smaller. Oh, Lord, what are you
2: Jesus.
3: Talking about?
2: I'm sorry for calling you big. Lord Jesus. All right, well, I'm apologizing to all of the white people out there.
3: Oh, okay.
2: Because I did a story on What in the Caucasity where I said I didn't know the race of the gentleman who burnt the cross in Grant Park, but I assumed that he was a white man. But unfortunately, well, not unfortunately,
3: factually,
2: why he couldn't be white? But
3: no, Evie was very excited about setting the record straight. She like, look, I did it for the culture.
2: So the Chicago man accused of setting ablaze a large cross in Grant Park now faces felony hate crime charges. His name is Merlin Liu, 21 years old. He was charged last Wednesday.
3: Merlin or Marilyn?
2: Either or. Two hate crime count, as well as an additional charges including arson, property damage, disorderly conduct, and cross-burning as a means of intimidation. A Cook County judge on Thursday refused to detain Liu in jail pending trial, but ordered that he is barred from purchasing items that can be used to start a fire, such as wood or kerosene. No, man, I ain't gonna talk about the judge. I don't need
3: no. I definitely want to talk about the judge.
2: I said, you get the UBW. Why wouldn't you detain him? But he 21, probably had no priors, and of course, you know,
3: he still needs like one day. Like, you need to be scared straight at least one day.
2: So Liu was accused of setting the cross on fire on June 9th, causing damage to city property. So I don't know if they're considering this a hate crime, but
3: burning a cross, there's no ambiguity.

0: And is that a hate crime?
1: Well, it definitely, arsony. Because I didn't notice. I didn't notice in the last story. He tied a red hat to the top of the cross. So like a MAGA hat.
0: Oh.
1: So it was a hate crime. So yeah. Judge, you should have locked him up. But look.
2: Oh, he got off?
1: Oh, well.
0: He got out. I don't know if he got off. He got out.
2: Not okay.
1: They said it was only $1,800 worth of damage to the tree. And they recovered a hammer, nails, and a lighter, a cigarette butt, and a kerosene. Well, wait. Y'all should have lured him white. Maybe he been. I'm just waiting on did they say a beer can?
2: Oh, no.
0: A 40. He had a 40.
1: No, PBR.
2: Oh, you need something else.
1: You know, well, okay. I'm sorry. I'm going to look him up, though, because we can find his picture online.
0: Now, you know Evie was very intentional about looking him up. She fact-checked the whole thing. So it's no sense of you going back over that. But the situation is that literally the cross was to be anti-Trump, and he claims not to know cross-burning signified KKK symbolism in the whole entire situation.
1: You know,
0: but still, isn't that hate?
2: It's arsony. I mean,
0: like at the bottom line, it's arsenic.
2: I got a homie that did 2.5 years for arsony.
0: But the difference is that your homie looked like you.
1: That is true.
0: Now, Asians.
1: I tell you,
2: it sounds like Meryl looked like me, too.
1: Well, I don't know. No. Lou just act like you. He said.
2: You ain't right.
1: Wait, I didn't mean you. But first of all right, y'all playing too much today. Thank God for vacations, right? But cross-burning in the U.S. have historically been seen as symbols of hate. And so he said he didn't know the historical relevance. I will believe that because, unfortunately, they don't teach black history in schools. And Trump has taken it out of the library.
0: Let me tell you something. I don't buy that by one bit because social media, and he's 21, he is probably a very avid social media person, right? They teach it on social media.
1: I don't know.
0: And he knew what to do to keep him out of trouble. Come on, Zoe, you better preach.
1: Well, that is probably true. But listen, this is America, and he's innocent until proven guilty.
0: You know what's so amazing to me? Now, y'all don't have to say nothing because I know how you feel about Marcel. Nope. Certain things. Like, first, he wanted to crucify the man, right?
2: Oh, man.
0: When he was white. Now he's Asian. Well, you know what?
2: Oh, man. So,
1: you know what?
0: Certain things. Well, you know what? We is always
1: he's
0: our
1: a aim. Person of color.
0: To send you back yellow. Back better than you came. Irrespective, hate is hate, and it should be colorless, right? And when you hate, you should be detained. In the meantime, we do not want to put the shackles on your hands. We definitely always want to encourage you to keep Love 24 alive. Tell someone that you don't know a perfect stranger that you love them. Show someone that you do know how much you love them. Leave with love. Land on love. I love you, Action Jackson.
1: Tamir Ferronay, I love you.
0: Believers, we love you. Baby Eminem, we love you too. Modi, if you listen, I love you, y'all. I hope we did our job today, and we always want you to stay optimistic.
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0: wish I had a witness tonight. Can I ask y'all one question? 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
1: He saw the best.
0: I can't get no help up in here, because there are some folk in here that people have wrote you off, said you would never amount to anything, said that you would never end up being anywhere. But Myron, tell him one more time, what did he see?
1: He saw the best.

0: 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Are we loving on each other today? Are we loving on ourselves today? Are we making sure that we're making this the best day of our lives and purpose to make tomorrow better than today? Are we doing that? Are we locked and loaded to make sure this happens? Come on, everybody. We're going to make sure we make this the best day of our lives and that we make tomorrow better than today. Everybody deals with situations. The situations, they're going to be a part of your life. Like I say all the time, the Bible says, man born of a woman is but a few days and full of trouble. So there will always be something. If it's not this, it's going to be that. But you're going to make it through all those things with a smile on your face. You're going to hold on with a smile, everybody. All right, stay right here. I got a great show lined up for you today. Great music. I like to play you the best gospel and inspirational music of your life. So stay here. It's the AC Green Show, Inspiration 1390.
1: Somebody lift your hands as we celebrate the greatness of our God. He's great and he's greatly to be praised.

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This is AC Green. You know, for the last 18 years, the AC Green Show has been helping people to lower their monthly mortgage and to save their home. To date, we've helped over 122,000 people keep their home and avoid foreclosure. Well, the next crisis coming is people having a 401k, 403b, 457 plan with their job, but not having enough money to last for the rest of their life. So if you're 59 and a half years old, or if you are retired, or if you left a job in the past and you still have a 401k, 403b, 457 plan, deferred comp attached to that job, a retirement plan attached to that job, just know that same plan is attached to the stock market. And the stock market goes up and down and up and down. When the stock market goes up, you're good. But when it comes down, you lose money. But if you have an indexed annuity, you cannot lose money when the stock market comes down. Those who have the indexed annuity will never lose money when the stock market is down. If, in fact, you're 59 and a half years old or retired or left a job in the past, you will qualify for the indexed annuity. Also, with the indexed annuity, when you move your money, you will not be assessed the government tax. No, that tax will be deferred so you can grow the entire amount with compound interest, giving you an income for the rest of your life. Call the number, get more information on the index annuity, 773-900-8939, 773-900-8939. The power is in compound interest, everybody. 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

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This is AC Green. You know, for the last 18 years, the AC Green Show has been helping people to lower their monthly mortgage and to save their home. To date, we've helped over 122,000 people keep their home and avoid foreclosure. Well, the next crisis coming is people having a 401k, 403b, 457 plan with their job, but not having enough money to last for the rest of their life. So if you're 59 and a half years old, or if you are retired, or if you left a job in the past and you still have a 401k, 403b, 457 plan, deferred comp attached to that job, a retirement plan attached to that job, just know that same plan is attached to the stock market, and the stock market goes up and down and up and down. When the stock market goes up, you're good, but when it comes down, you lose money. But if you have an indexed annuity, you cannot lose money when the stock market comes down. Those who have the indexed annuity will never lose money when the stock market is down. If, in fact, you're 59 and a half years old or retired or left a job in the past, you will qualify for the indexed annuity. Also, with the indexed annuity, when you move your money, you will not be assessed the government tax. No, that tax will be deferred so you can grow the entire amount with compound interest, giving you an income for the rest of your life. Call the number, get more information on the index annuity, 773-900-8939, 773-900-8939. The power is in compound interest, everybody. 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

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This is AC Green. You know, for the last 18 years, the AC Green Show has been helping people to lower their monthly mortgage and to save their home. Today, we've helped over 122,000 people keep their home and avoid foreclosure. Well, the next crisis coming is people having a 401k, 403b, 457 plan with their job, but not having enough money to last for the rest of their life. So if you're 59 and a half years old, or if you are retired, or if you left a job in the past and you still have a 401k, 403b, 457 plan, deferred comp attached to that job, a retirement plan attached to that job, just know that same plan is attached to the stock market. And the stock market goes up and down and up and down. When the stock market goes up, you're good. But when it comes down, you lose money. But if you have an indexed annuity, you cannot lose money when the stock market comes down. Those who have the indexed annuity will never lose money when the stock market is down. If, in fact, you're 59 and a half years old or retired or left a job in the past, you will qualify for the indexed annuity. Also, with the indexed annuity, when you move your money, you will not be assessed the government tax. No, that tax will be deferred so you can grow the entire amount with compound interest, giving you an income for the rest of your life. 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

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It's the AC Green Show, Inspiration 1390. All right, I gotta go. Now unto him who is able to do exceeding abundantly above all you can ask or think, according to the power that worketh in us.

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It is so. 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Now when we pray, we want to end that with a declaration, a decree. So I'm speaking for all of you listening, starting here, starting now. The things that hurt you in the past won't control your future. Starting now, this is a new day. This is your exodus. You are officially released. Now sing it for me, Leandria.

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